0: as an NFC contender, I think it might be right reaction. I wasn't ready to give them the NFC just yet, but to go over their win total, I still think that's an overreaction. I think they'll be just fine. Dave Ross is weighing in on us way too much. 24-10, 3:17 to go, third quarter. Chiefs up 2 touchdowns.
1: Here's the deal. The government is over $38 trillion in debt, which means the IRS isn't slowing down. And the tax code is complex and unforgiving. 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
9: You look at the schedule this year, Notre Dame on November 7th, an incredibly difficult game that everyone has circled. But in terms of the ACC, I still have a lot of respect for having to go into Death Valley and play Clemson. I know that it's not on paper the juggernaut sort of teams that Dabo Sweeney had when he was winning national championships, and I definitely have questions about their quarterback situation, but Clemson is still one of the more talented teams in the ACC, and Death Valley is an incredibly tough place to play, and when Miami comes to town, I know that that building is going to be absolutely rocking. So that, to me, after Notre Dame, probably a distant second, is probably the most difficult game for Miami on paper, but you could throw a dart at any conference game and say if you're not careful, you could lose. So they need to avoid being their own worst enemy.
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10: Hey, this is Dustin Sweetelson from VSiN. Some of the best betting angles have nothing to do with X's and O's or player matchups. Some angles I like to look for, look-ahead spots. If a team has a big matchup or rivalry game the following week, they might get caught looking ahead. Revenge. If teams are close in ability and played previously, one will show up overconfident, one will have a chip on their shoulder, and the bounce back. Good teams win, so if they're coming off a loss, odds would tell you they're likely to swing in the other direction. For more information, head to VSiN.com.
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0: 24-10 the score after a Harrison Butker field goal. It was set up by a 65-yard catch and run from Travis Kelce. 24-10 is the score right now. Inside the box score, Matt, 151 rushing yards for Kenneth Walker. If you played over 150

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5: Hey, everybody, Jensen Lewis with VSiN, and I love NFL week-to-week wagering, especially focusing on a couple of different points. First of all, reverse line movement, especially after some key offensive linemen have been ruled out. That movement often means sharp money is already on the under before most bettors notice it. Make sure to check injury reports 90 minutes before kickoff, but that's where the value is in that market. For more wagering tips, visit VSiN.com.
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8: 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I'm on there on Sunday nights with Cashing Out. They simulcast our show. And our next guest does a daily show there, has been doing it since day one of that channel. He's Jeff Erickson, RotoWire senior editor at Jeff_Erickson on X. And he joins us here on the Progressive Guest Line. So, Jeff, I want to get your thoughts on a lot today. We've got the fallout of Survivor with the Chargers knocking a good chunk of our selections out. There's fantasy implications from what we saw in week one. But first, your thoughts on Kansas City winning 31-10 Monday Night Football over Denver. I don't have that many Super Bowl futures to start the year. It's just a couple in pocket. I added Kansas City 14 during that game, 14-1. I just think I saw what I needed to see. Mahomes is healthy. The defense is still great. And apparently Kenneth Walker might be one of the best running backs in the league based on the production in week one. What'd you make of the Chiefs winning the opener against the Broncos?
9: Discussed on the Denver offense in particular and the Denver tackling while we're at it there. Part of my 2 and 3 week in millions, circa millions. It was a tough week for me there. The Houston snatched a feed from the jaws of victory. They should have won that game. The Lassiter drop on the interception was disgusting, but no, Denver was way more disgusting. That was just the very first play of the game. Bo Nix gets sacked on a play. It looked like he was surprised that the Chiefs were going to blitz him. They looked out of sync the entire game. Now, I think it's careful not to overreact to week one, but here, let's go ahead and overreact to week one. But just remember last year, the Raiders beat the Pats in New England in week one. That was not a harbinger of things to come. The Jets and the Steelers were in a shootout, and Justin Fields looked like he was going to be a top five fantasy quarterback. That did not come to pass, suffice to say, nor did the Steelers offense looking any bit of competent as well. So we can have our like broad sweeping reactions, and some of them are going to be wrong. A lot of them are going to be wrong. Seattle lost in week one last year, too.
8: That's a good point. That is a good point. I might be overreacting here. But it felt a little bit more like Kansas City of old. Here's my concern. Do they have enough skill guys on the outside if they need to, if they get into a shootout, whether it's with Cincinnati or Buffalo? Or do you think that Andy Reid and Mahomes just dictate the style of the fight and make it more of their style of game?
9: And it could be a little closer to the latter now. They're capable of doing that now. That's the thing. You know, Kenneth Walker Jr., the third. Let's get this right, Jeff. He gives them an explosive run component that they just did not have last year. That 4th-and-1, 60-yard touchdown.

0: How do you feel about a rebound being possible here for Denver?
1: Man, you know what? I'm a little nervous right now because the one team that knocked off the Broncos and prevented them from having undefeated home record was the Jacksonville Jaguars. And the guy who was a thorn in their side was Trevor Lawrence. Now Trevor Lawrence has Parker Washington, who did a great job. I think he led the team in targets and receptions and yards against the Cleveland Browns, albeit the Cleveland Browns. He was able to do that. And then you look at Rashad Tootin with 66 yards on the ground, and you will say, well, what we did last week, me being the Jacksonville Jaguars against Cleveland, then you look at what Kansas City was able to do the Broncos tonight, not being able to tackle, you're thinking, okay, well, we can duplicate the performance we had last year. So Jacksonville, like Liam Cohen said, they're not afraid of the Denver Broncos anymore, especially after tonight's performance.
0: He's Nick Ferguson. Check him out on X at @NickFerguson_25, the Nick Ferg Show as well. Check it out on YouTube. Appreciate the time tonight, man. Love the analysis, and hopefully the Denver Broncos get things going in the right direction quickly.
1: Well, hopefully they start doing some tackling drills, and that's start right there first. Start right there first.
0: Love it. That's Nick Ferguson. Appreciate the time, man. Awesome stuff. Hey, the season's underway, but there's still plenty of time and plenty of ways to win the Edge Boost Average Joe contest. There's five quarters, so you don't need a hot start to be in the mix. Finish first in the weekly standings, and Edge Boost will drop $1,000 into your account as long as it's funded with at least $100. 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And the overall champion of the Average Joe contest, you become part of the Circa Friday Invitational. VSiN.com/Joe. 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
12: This is VSiN's Stormy Bonantoni. If you're betting props this football season, here's a tip to consider. Overs early, unders late. Let's say during the week you see a player whose receiving yards total looks a little low to you. You might want to place your bet on the over then instead of waiting until closer to kickoff Sunday, because the betting public at large likes to play overs. There's a decent chance if you like that over, others do as well, which would drive the number up. Conversely, if you have a lean to the under, it could be beneficial to wait until the public jumps in so you can take an under on a higher number. For more wagering tips, visit VSiN.com.
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13: 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Appreciate

0: shift in the league, and Andy Reid's usually at the forefront. Maybe he's a bit behind here going back to the running back where he'd abandoned it for a few years and the rest of the league then brought it back. What makes him such a challenge as an offensive mastermind for defenses to deal with?
1: He's open mind, right? Like some offensive coordinators get caught up in the latest NFL trends, or they say, you know what? This is what I've learned under this particular coach, and I'm going to continue to do it. And Andy's like, look, I'm willing to adjust. What other head coach would allow his quarterback to throw underhanded in a live game to his tight end? That was something that Travis Kelce and Patrick Mahomes have made famous, the improvisation. There are not a lot of coaches that will allow their players to do that. And this is where you see the growth in coaching, but also the brilliance in Andy Reid, the willingness to listen to your players. Why, Dustin, does that make sense? Because they are the guys on the freaking field. This is why Kansas City has kind of had so many years of dominating in the NFL, but more importantly, in the AFC West, because they have a coach who is willing to listen to his players and allow them to do certain things other coaches would not even allow them to attempt.
0: Nick Ferguson's with us, Denver sports radio host, former NFL DB for over a decade in the league, at @NickFerguson_25 on X. The Nick Ferg Show, by the way, check it out on YouTube. AFC, where do you put Kansas City right now? Because from a betting perspective, feels like they're a little bit undervalued. The Ravens are the favorite, Buffalo's 2, KC's 3, Cincinnati. If I give you those 4, how would you rank them in order? Baltimore, Buffalo, Kansas City, Cincinnati.
1: I would go Buffalo, Baltimore, Cincinnati, Kansas City. And the reason why I'm putting Kansas City 4th amongst those teams, they still haven't developed a vertical passing game. They got Rashee Rice and they have Xavier Worthy, who are very skilled and very speedy guys, but we didn't see any of that tonight. But the fact that now Kansas City has an element that they didn't have over the past couple of years, and that's running the ball, that makes them more dangerous than before, but not more dangerous than some of the other teams. Because when you look at what Josh Allen was able to do against arguably one of the better defensive units in the league in the Houston Texans, man, he made them not look like a JV squad, but he made them look like mere mortals. And if he can continue to do that with the emergency of DJ Moore, Dawson Knox, Dalton Kincaid, and James Cook, the Bills could finally do something that the Bills Mafia was hoping that they'd do at some point, and that's get to a Super Bowl and possibly win.
0: All right, real quick before we go, Jacksonville comes to town week 2 in the NFL season for the Broncos. How do you feel about a rebound being possible here for Denver?
1: Man, you know what? I'm a little nervous right now because the one team that knocked off the Broncos and prevented them from having undefeated home record was the Jacksonville Jaguars. And the guy who was a thorn in their side was Trevor Lawrence. Now Trevor Lawrence has Parker Washington, who did a great job. I think he led the team in targets and receptions and yards against the Cleveland Browns, albeit the Cleveland Browns. He was able to do that. And then you look at Rashad Tootin with 66 yards on the ground, and you will say, well, what we did last week, me being the Jacksonville Jaguars against Cleveland, then you look at what Kansas City was able to do the Broncos tonight, not being able to tackle, you're thinking, okay, well, we can duplicate the performance we had last year. So Jacksonville, like Liam Cohen said, they're not afraid of the Denver Broncos anymore, especially after tonight's performance.
0: He's Nick Ferguson. Check him out on X @NickFerguson_25, the Nick Ferg Show as well. Check it out on YouTube. Appreciate the time tonight, man. Love the analysis, and hopefully the Denver Broncos get things going in the right direction quickly.
1: Well, hopefully they start doing some tackling drills, and that's start right there first. Start right there first.
0: Love it. That's Nick Ferguson. Appreciate the time, man. Awesome stuff. Hey, the season's underway.
1: Appreciate you.
0: But there's still plenty of time and plenty of ways to win the Edge Boost Average Joe contest. There's 5 quarters, so you don't need a hot start to be in the mix. 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
8: 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First of all, reverse line movement, especially after some key offensive linemen have been ruled out. 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For more wagering tips, visit VSiN.com.
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0: Back on Cashing Out, I'm Dustin Sweetelson. This is VSiN, the Sports Betting Network. 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Adam Burke with some write-ups as well, previewing college football. A play on that Syracuse-Pitt game coming up very quickly on Thursday. 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
4: The Chicago Bears are winning the North. You can get over 2-1 on them. They are going to put up video game numbers on that secondary for the Lions when they meet up with them. The Lions' schedule may be easier. I understand that. The out-of-the-division schedule for the Lions is easier. In division, they're going to have to go toe-to-toe with that mad scientist. With this offense, with the way Caleb Williams is operating right now, Lions are in trouble, man.
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5: 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So, Jensen, each and every week, college football as well, that betting guide. If you're really diving in, getting ready for week three of the college football season, week two of the NFL season, no better time than the present right now. 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
5: We are back, Tuesday edition of VSiN by the books. Dave Ross and Jensen Lewis here with you. Always look forward to our conversations each and every Tuesday with the host of VSiN Primetime, 7 to 11 p.m. Eastern. And if you didn't catch it on Friday, you really should. I got to catch some of it. It's fantastic. Circa Friday Football Invitational. That is Friday, yes. 7 to 10 a.m. Eastern. Matt Youmans joins the program right now on the Progressive Guest Line. Matt, that show, which is obviously – you got some of the best minds out there breaking down games each and every week, and then Bill Ady puts them all in the email. So people have access, ATS-wise, to what you guys are thinking. 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
7: That's a good question, Super Dave. And I got to say that I know you and Jensen are

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6: 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My mom always would say to me, Jensen, you eat too much red meat. I'm like, Ma, I don't know that that's possible. So get your Omaha Steaks. It's fantastic. I would eat steak every day if mom didn't get upset with me sometimes for that. I think some people might be upset of what they saw from the Rams in Melbourne in week number one. And now they're going to come back home. They're going to take on the Giants on Monday Night Football. And they're going to say, well, what are we doing up front here? Because we kind of got pushed around by this Niner attack here overseas. And now we know that Myles Garrett is going to be on the shelf at least for 4 games. I say that, Jensen, you're hoping best case scenario, it's just the next 4, which would put you back theoretically in week 6. Maybe Aaron Donald plays this week. Maybe it's one more rest and get him ready for week 3. Eventually, the hope is that you get those 2 big guys there to anchor that defense, Jensen. Is there too much focus being made about

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1: Top of the hour, it is VSiN by the Books. Dave Ross right here at the Mint Gaming Hall in Franklin, Kentucky. There's our closer, Jensen Lewis, back home in Cleveland, Ohio. I got a great hour coming up here talking Major League Baseball. Greg Peterson's going to join the program here in a little bit. And college football with Taylor McGregor coming up here in this hour. So a lot of fun coming up here in hour number two of the program. But Jensen, what we saw last night in Kansas City, maybe shocking to some for very different reasons. That's where we begin. Our highlights and headlines.
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1: Hey, it's Patrick Mahomes. He's back. It's Kansas City. It's Arrowhead. What's the surprise? 31-10 over the Broncos. Where's the shock? Maybe the shock's on the other side. That Denver, they were small betting underdogs in this game. They're getting 2.5. Number came down before kickoff, down to 2. So Denver was taking money. And Jensen, kind of a no-show there from the Broncos, 7-7 early, and then Kansas City and Kenneth Walker III really took control. 23 carries, a 173, a touchdown both on the ground and through the air. And really, Jensen, Patrick Mahomes didn't have to do a whole lot because a lot of guys around him did a lot of the heavy lifting.
15: Yeah, sure did. The 30 points ends up capping off one of the wild high-scoring week ones in NFL history. Kansas

0: When we come back, let's talk more Major League Baseball and talk to Greg Peterson, see what he likes on the docket today. That is next right here on VSiN by the Books.
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0: 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Our next guest needs no introduction. You know he's running the streets of Las Vegas each and every day with one of the more impressive streaks that I've ever seen. 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And we're talking some Major League Baseball with our guy, Greg Peterson, right now. Give him a follow on X at GUnit_81. And, Greg, I know we're ready for hoop season, but with baseball now in September, they all mean the same here, my friend. What do you make of games like a team that's already in, like the Rays, against a team, sadly, like the A's, that have been out of it for quite some time?
9: I will say sometimes some of these teams have a little bit of value, because when you do have these teams like the Athletics, you have teams like the Angels, you still have guys that Maybe they're a young call-up. They're getting their feet wet at the big league level.

0: Maybe two teams that see each other again down the road will be on the north side of Chicago today with the Cubs and the Braves here. What do you make of this matchup there at Wrigley Field?
1: Yep, this is one where I'm going to be looking at the Chicago Cubs. I recognize that you've had some ups and downs with this Cubs team, but still, you've got a number one offense in terms of run creation that I have a lot of faith in. And on the flip side for the Braves, they've really struggled with their offense ever since August 1st. They've been a bottom two team in the National League in terms of run creation in this time span. So that's a little bit of a concern there. With the Cubs, you've got a guy in Kevin Gausman who's had his struggles recently. Like, ever since the beginning of the month of June, he's got an over 5 ERA. That did put me in on the over, even though the wind, it should be blowing out towards the beginning part of the day. As the game goes further and further, it's going to be blowing inward more and more. So that's very much something to be just noting, but that's it for Martin Perez. So due for a regression. Sub 3.10 ERA, but less than 7 strikeouts per 9 innings, over 3.5 walks per 9 innings. I think that the Cubs get to him and get to him good. I like that over, and the Cubs are right around minus 135. We'll lay that on the money line.
2: All right, horrible beat for me on Marlins' money line last night. A big reason why they're going to fall short of the postseason. Boy, if that bullpen was just some semblance of above average, they'd be right in the thick of things. However, Diamondbacks needed it. They got to try and keep pace with the red hot San Diego Padres. Do we get more offense here at Chase Field out in the desert tonight?
1: Yeah, and if anyone missed it, Pete Fairbanks threw 6 pitches and he got removed due to injury. Like, wow, that's just not great to say the least. And for the Arizona Diamondbacks, they're going to have Michael Soroka, speaking of injuries, making his second start off the injury list. But that said, I'm going to be willing to back them here. Hopefully the man on the flip side in Jansen Junk does not live up to his name for the Miami Marlins, but he's been giving up a lot of contact, only 6 strikeouts per 9 innings. And while this is not a Diamondbacks team that gets a lot of the deep ball, they're a bottom 6 team in terms of home runs on a per at-bat basis. They've done a nice job here in the second half of the season, being a top 10 offense in terms of run creation. They're a solid team in terms of being able to move the line. And for the Miami Marlins, you mentioned that bullpen. Ever since July 1st, they have been a bottom 6 team in terms of ERA. They just have not been able to dial it in. And they're honestly getting a little bit more offense. Kyle Stowers has been in and out of the lineup. He's approaching 20 home runs. Alberto Hernandez, guys like that have been solid. And for Soroka, I have a few question marks there. So I do like the over, but I'm also willing to lay the Diamondbacks right around minus 145 or so on that money line.
0: Very quickly here, Greg, when you get to big picture, it's a question I asked Jensen yesterday. Like, if I gave you the Yankees as a wild card to go further than the Rays as potentially a team that gets a bye, out of the AL East, which one of those two teams do you trust more, knowing that it feels like the Yankees will have the longer and tougher road to hoe?
1: I would just be going with the Tampa Bay Rays because you know that you're going to get home field advantage. And what are we going to get out of Aaron Judge moving forward? Very encouraging that he had a home run on Monday. But for the New York Yankees, while the pitching has been so good, you just need to see it to believe it from this offense, because Giancarlo Stanton, unfortunately, is seemingly made out of glass. He's going to be out for the rest of the season. I just bank on the whole of that Tampa Bay Rays to make a deep run this year.
0: Greg, you're a true pro. Have a great run today. Everybody give him a follow on X at GUnit_81. And we will talk more baseball soon, my friend. When we come back, hold or fire week 2 NFL edition. It's next right here at VSiN by the Books.
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6: Hey, it's Jonathan Von Tobel from VSiN, and one of the things that I really like to do when it comes to betting NFL awards is I like to wait for information, especially when it comes to statistical information. Last year, myself, Mitch Moss, hit on Carson Schlesinger to win Defensive Rookie of the Year about 4 weeks into the regular season. He was 18-1. Mark didn't really catch up with the fact that he was actually leading all rookies in tackles, one of the highest graded defenders in the National Football League as well. Don't be afraid to sit back and wait when it comes to some of these NFL awards and wait for more information. Speaking of more information, hit up VSiN.com for some of the best betting information out there.
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8: 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But in terms of the ACC, I still have a lot of respect for having to go into Death Valley and play Clemson. I know that it's not on paper the juggernaut sort of teams that Dabo Sweeney had when he was winning national championships, and I definitely have questions about their quarterback situation, but Clemson is still one of the more talented teams in the ACC, and Death Valley is an incredibly tough place to play, and when Miami comes to town, I know that that building is going to be absolutely rocking. So that, to me, after Notre Dame, probably a distant second, is probably the most difficult game for Miami on paper, but you could throw a dart at any conference game and say if you're not careful, you could lose. So they need to avoid being their own worst enemy.
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0: The season is well underway, but there's still plenty of ways to win the Edge Boost Average Joe contest. 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Jensen, you and I are in that contest. You and I are in Circa Million. So far, so good on that front. Now, we got to dive into week two, and we like to do this on a Tuesday, trying to get ahead of those numbers. We'll have our ATS plays out for you guys on Thursday, but before we do that, it's time for the week two edition of Hold

0: implications, man. It is going huge. To be one we look back at and say a huge head-to-head here. Whoever gets the better of it, boy, they are in the catbird seat moving forward.
1: The way that I would look at it from our perspective here for hold or fire, I would fire on the Bengals if that's the side you like, because I can't imagine this gets to 3.5, okay? Now, it could possibly get down to 2.5. So I think that the experiment here would be, if you're on the side of the Texans, I would hold. If you're on the side of the Bengals, I would fire, because I cannot see this going to 3.5 in the next couple of days. That's the way I would look at it, depending on the side that you like. That total is interesting that you mentioned it's toggled back down. Boy, 47.5, I would have fired on that under. And I'm going to be looking to play the overreactions of all the points being scored in week one. So this probably would be an under game, but now I'd hold and see if it goes back up. 47.5, if you're an under bettor, that's where I'd fire. If you're an over player, I would fire on that number today at 47.5, because I think it's probably going to go back up. I don't think it's going to keep coming back down. Commanders, Cowboys, oh boy. Talk me through this one, Jensen, because I've got Brian Schottenheimer shock, Christian Parker shock, and the defense, how bad it looked. And the Commanders did look proficient in their loss to the Eagles by 24-22. This number right now back home, AT&T, Jarrett World, you get a late 3.5 if you want the pokes. And that total, super high, 50.5. Jensen on a Tuesday, hold or fire?
0: My hold. But again, the line movement from 4.5 to 3.5, you might be getting a gift on the Cowboys side. The fact that they looked the way they did, the Commanders did what they did, it might be advantageous on the Cowboys side. Remember, one of the great trends in our VSiN NFL betting guide 1.0 is this specific head-to-head divisional matchup where Dallas has absolutely dominated the last nine times they have hosted the Washington Commanders. Dave, they have covered in 8 of those 9. And I got to tell you, I would fully believe that there are things that Dallas learned on both sides of the ball that they'll kind of shore up a little bit. But I don't know about you, Dave. Would you, and you're the wrong person to ask, because I know where your head's at and your heart is, but how can you objectively back Jaden Daniels on the road with that offense, kind of the way they look? The Eagles kind of play with their food a little bit in my eyes.
1: Yeah.
0: I don't think Dallas is going to do that. And the total, I know it's ping ponged already, which, you know, kind of makes me want to just stay away altogether. It's already below 51. So I don't know if I could get anywhere near that total.
1: I'm terrified of this game. Like, you know, again, after the disappointment of the defense in week one against the Giants, I don't want to overreact. We'll get to that later on in the program as well. But this is a stay away spot for me. It's a hold right now because I don't have a good read on this to figure out where I'd want to go. I would expect points, but that tells me the Commanders could be in play with the plus 3.5. And that's why that number's come down from 4.5 to 3.5. More on that. But hold for now, people out there in our game of hold or fire. Taylor McGregor coming back in the program talking college football and Cubs baseball. It's all next right here at VSiN by the Books.
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1: We're going to get to our chaos candidates. Paul Kelly is going to join the program in a little bit, also to talk some fantasy football out there as we get ready for week two of the NFL season. But college football in full swing, so is Major League Baseball. Taylor McGregor, kind enough to join the program once again, does an amazing job. ESPN college football sideline reporter and Cubs field reporter from Marquee Sports Network. Give her a follow on X at Taylor_McGregor and joins us now here on the Progressive Guest Line. Good morning to you, Taylor. I know, you know, Jensen and I talk, we love talking college football, obviously. You've got to see a lot of this up close and personal. You're going to see Georgia this Saturday for Georgia against Arkansas, noon on ABC. Is it really possible that the Dogs are, as the number two ranked team in the country, are actually below the collective radar here going into week three?
8: You know, I think that's an interesting question. Obviously, when you have a number two next to your name, you're really not underrated. However, would I say they're being talked about as much? Maybe not in comparison to years past. And probably some of that is the way last year unfolded with a loss to Ole Miss in the Sugar Bowl and just didn't look like as dominant of a Georgia team as we had seen when they won their back-to-back national championships. So I'm really excited about what Georgia brings to the table. I think the defense looks incredible. Obviously, that's what you expect with a Kirby Smart coach team, but that was where the issues were a year ago. And then on offense, with Gunnar Stockton in the system, yet again, they have so many playmakers. If you look through the first couple of weeks, I mean, it's like 10 guys are getting consistent receptions. So they certainly have a ton of weapons offensively. And I think anytime you can get a quarterback in the system for yet another year, it's super helpful. So the dogs are not flying under my radar, I'll tell you that.
0: Yeah. Nate Frazier doing his best Kenneth Walker III impression from what we saw last night. Dude has been an absolute force already. Georgia has ticked up to a 25.5-point favorite. That's what they'll probably be down in Fayetteville. You have had a tour de force of small town USA in the South. You're in Stillwater last week. You know, what an upset of the year to start. And, you know, I think a lot of people had questions about Dan Lanning in Oregon going into the year. Could he win the big game? Could he finally get over the hump? Well, you got to take care of business first. We obviously see what the Pokes do against the Ducks. Bigger takeaway for you from Oregon. Is it more that Dan Lanning and that group just kind of tripped up and they'll be better? Or do you really see some red flags with the Ducks here moving forward?
8: I saw red flags. I thought Oklahoma State dominated on both sides of the ball. And really, Oregon had gotten lucky early with some takeaways. Without those, the game is in a completely different spot. I mean, you talk about who's going to be the number one overall pick at quarterback, and everybody has, or a lot of people have said maybe Dante Moore. And I'll tell you what, Drew Mestemaker looked like the way better quarterback in that matchup. And then obviously there have been talks going into the season. Is this the best defense in the country? Sure did not look like it on Saturday. So I felt like it was shocking. What unfolded, because Oklahoma State was the better football team. It was not these fluky things that happened. I felt like across the board, Oklahoma State was better, which is pretty crazy considering the trajectory of that program the last couple of years.
1: Yeah, they've dipped all the way here, Taylor, to 18-1 to win the national championship after that loss. And you can get them plus money even to make the college football playoff at this juncture. Mm-hmm. So I think the stock of the Duck right now, we didn't expect it to be this low at this point. Ohio State still is the betting favorite to win the national championship at plus 510. But Texas is nipping at their heels here as the third betting choice, slightly behind Notre Dame. Your takeaways through 2 weeks for the big boys out there. Like, when you look at Texas, Ohio State, and if we put them on a neutral somewhere, would you take Ohio State, or are you kind of reaffirmed after that great Texas comeback in that fourth quarter?
8: Ooh, I would love to see that matchup yet again, because to me, the story early were the fluky turnovers again. I mean, it was bizarre. First series of the game turnover, and then, you know, the deep ball to Cam Coleman, just fluky bouncing off his wrist, interception. So I wasn't as concerned about Texas, despite the score at half. I was like, I feel like this is a much closer game. Now they couldn't really move the football. That was the story for them, I felt like, in the first half. But then watching the way that it unfolded in the second, I mean, Steve Sarkisian, obviously a guy known for his offensive play calling. It was impressive what they did. So I would love to see him play again. I think it would be a heck of a matchup.
0: As someone who lives in Buckeye country, we just try to remind Longhorn fans of last year and kind of what happened and say, all right, regular season, that's fine. But remember, when it counts the most, let's see what happens. I'm right with you, Taylor. I hope we get to see it again, too. I know you're going to be a front and center on Marquee tonight. We get the quick 2-week sprint to the finish line in Major League Baseball. Your Cubbies sitting in a really good spot here. They do have the tiebreaker over the Phillies, so that's a big thing heading in. It's a big series against Atlanta. Obviously, a huge opening win last night. Is it Pete Crow Armstrong? No matter what now, de facto MVP, it's just a matter of how the margin is between he and Shohei Ohtani for the National League Most Valuable Player.
8: Yeah, I think so. I mean, the way that he has exploded this entire season, really going back to end of May, I mean, he's been the best hitter in all of baseball since that point. And obviously, the story for Ohtani was always like, well, he's doing both at an elite level, and obviously you take away the pitching, it's completely different. But dude, what PCA does night in and night out offensively and then defensively, we've never seen the likes of it. It's incredible. He's the best player on the field offensively, and he's by far the best player on the field defensively. So it's been pretty special to watch. And to me, he's the clear National League MVP. Even if something fluky were to happen the last couple weeks.
1: I can't agree more with that. I got to ask you, Taylor, because my 8 years there, when I was there, the White Sox were kind of an afterthought. It was all about the Cubs and being there, obviously, to break the curse when they won the World Series. You know what that city is like and how jacked up they just get for Cubs baseball on the north side. But when I look at the odds market and I see the Cubs are about 17-1 and the White Sox on the south side about 28-1 there, so not too far down that pecking order, what is the vibe like in general right now for Chicago baseball? And if those two teams were to meet in the World Series, would the city be able to survive it?
8: Oh, man, that would be incredible. It's been really fun having two good baseball teams in this city. We obviously feel it the most during the Crosstown Classic, because since I've been here, and I think it's since 2008, both teams have not played when they were above 500. And, you know, this last meeting, they both were. And that makes it more fun. It's always more fun when the teams are good. So, yeah, I'm excited for what's happening down on the south side. I think it would be incredible if that matchup happened in the World Series. One can hope, because I think Chicago, oh boy. Yeah, it might burn. I don't know.
0: It's going to be fun to watch. I'll tell you, I remember 2016, you covering the team here in Cleveland. My rookie year in 07, I thought we were going to end the streak in Cleveland. Watching you guys do it, still too soon to talk about it, even a decade later. It may not be too soon, though, Taylor, to start looking ahead, though, to October. And Craig Counsell will have decisions to make as far as roster construction. Mm-hmm. For someone who covers and sees this team all the time, is there an X factor for you, whether it be on the pitching side, position player side, someone who you believe could be that de facto game changer when the calendar turns to the postseason?
8: I think it's somebody out of the bullpen. I mean, you're going to need a guy like Daniel Palencia or Jacob Webb to really lock down innings on the back end of games, because the Achilles heel of the Chicago Cubs all season has been they allow way too many home runs. They're dead last in Major League Baseball. And runs allowed. They've given up the most, so they're the worst, I should say, which is never a category you want to be the lead in. Now they hit the most, so that helps, but certainly does not help that you allow the most. So to me, you're going to need one of the guys in the bullpen to really step up and be that lockdown guy, because as of late, Craig Counsell really hasn't had that. You know, on really, really good championship teams, you kind of have, you know, 6 to 9 outs in your pocket where you're thinking, all right, as long as we go here, here, here, this game's going to end. And you kind of start working backwards as a manager. The Cubs don't have that. So they're really going to need somebody to step up, a couple guys, honestly, to step up out of the back end to be able to lock down games in October.
1: All right, got to wrap it up here in about 30 seconds, Taylor. But you got the Cubs tonight, then you got Saturday, Georgia and Arkansas. We talk about this with Stormy all the time in the network. How do you keep the split brain going? You got baseball, you got college football, you're on, you got this plan to catch, you got this to do. You got a lot of things going on.
8: Yeah, I don't know. Sometimes I look back at my schedule and I'm like, how the heck did I do that? But you just do. I think the biggest thing is just be where your feet are and be the best at what you're doing right now. So I'm an admirer of Stormy, man. I just try to be as good as she is because she's incredible at everything she does.
0: Well, y'all no crushing the game. Taylor, no more power outages wherever you go.
1: Taylor, have a great call. We'll be watching. It is Saturday high noon on ABC, Georgia against Arkansas. Taylor McGregor, give her a follow on X at Taylor_McGregor. Back with some chaos candidates. Going to talk to Paul Kelly, some fantasy football. It's all coming up right here. Beeson by the Books.
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18: On the next A Numbers Game, Drew Densick joins us to talk NFL week number one in review, and of course week two moving forward, all of his best bets on the week two slate, plus some baseball. How about some Mark Borchardt for us? Base winner on the final 2 weeks of the Major League Baseball regular season, all his plays today. And of course, looking ahead to the postseason, plus Joe Sheehan on MLB as well from the Joe Sheehan newsletter, and college football with Pete Futek, with of course Texas and Ohio State leading the way. It's A Numbers Game, 10 a.m. Eastern, right here at VSiN.
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21: 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You can get over 2-1 on them. They are going to put up video game numbers on that secondary for the Lions when they meet up with them. The Lions' schedule may be easier. I understand that. The out-of-the-division schedule for the Lions is easier. In division, they're going to have to go toe-to-toe with that mad scientist. With this offense, with the way Caleb Williams is operating right now, Lions are in trouble, man.
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2: You look at the schedule this year, Notre Dame on November 7th, an incredibly difficult game that everyone has circled. But in terms of the ACC, I still have a lot of respect for having to go into Death Valley and play Clemson. I know that it's not on paper the juggernaut sort of teams that Dabo Swinney had when he was winning national championships, and I definitely have questions about their quarterback situation, but Clemson is still one of the more talented teams in the ACC, and Death Valley is an incredibly tough place to play, and when Miami comes to town, I know that that building is going to be absolutely rocking. So that, to me, after Notre Dame, probably a distant second, is probably the most difficult game for Miami on paper, but you could throw a dart at any conference game and say if you're not careful, you could lose. So they need to avoid being their own worst enemy.
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7: 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Great conversation with Paul Kelly in the last segment. Again, Taylor McGregor, Greg Peterson, already on the program today. 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We also have another podcast, The Daily Diamond, each and every day. Jensen Lutz talks some Major League Baseball playoff implications in today's edition of said Daily Diamond. We are down to the nitty-gritty. It's September baseball, mid-September baseball, Jensen. You know what this is like. For some teams, it does feel like maybe you're playing out the string a little bit. For some of those non-playoff participants, others, you're looking to fine-tune before you get to October. Jensen, some key series and some remaining schedules for some of these teams that I think have caught your eye today.
8: Yeah, so let's start in the American League. Last night, it was the Yankees punching their ticket to join the Rays as the two teams already into the American League side of the tournament. A huge win by the Chicago White Sox in game one of that crucial series in Cleveland. That nets them the season series tiebreaker over Cleveland.

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4: Coming up on Tuesday's episode of Money Moves, Charles Arbuckle, Colts radio analyst, former tight end, is going to join us. We'll get his perspective on what went down out in Indy and if the Colts can recover coming up against the Kansas City Chiefs. It's a Totals Tuesday as well. 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And it's a top 25 day 2. LSU, Ole Miss, and the rest of the top 25 teams in action. What's the play? 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So don't miss it. It's Money Moves, 11-1 Pacific, 2-4 Eastern, only on VSiN, the Sports Betting Network.
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5: 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Can we get a little extra cushion on their opposition in the next game? 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Is a rival waiting on deck? And of course, you always got to remember revenge. 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
12: The Chicago Bears are winning the North. You can get over 2-1 on them. They are going to put up video game numbers on that secondary for the Lions when they meet up with them. The Lions' schedule may be easier. I understand that. The out-of-the-division schedule for the Lions is easier. In division, they're going to have to go toe-to-toe with that mad scientist. With this offense, with the way Caleb Williams is operating right now, Lions are in trouble, man.
3: Cashing out Monday through Thursday at 11 p.m. Eastern and weekends at 10. 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
18: Hey-o.
17: In a hizzy. What's happening, man?
18: Not much, dude. How you doing?
17: Enjoy Monday Night Football?
19: No, not at all. It was terrible.
17: Sorry about that.
19: Awful.
17: Apologize. We have a good show. We'll talk about Monday Night Football between the Broncos and Chiefs here momentarily. But a good show today. Joe Sheehan will join us. He is firing with baseball plays.
18: Ooh, he's coming in hot with a couple long shots for you.
17: Including an MVP play that he just won't quit. We'll get to that here later this hour. Peter Fuchs.

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7: 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But in terms of the ACC, I still have a lot of respect for having to go into Death Valley and play Clemson. I know that it's not on paper the juggernaut sort of teams that Dabo Swinney had when he was winning national championships, and I definitely have questions about their quarterback situation, but Clemson is still one of the more talented teams in the ACC, and Death Valley is an incredibly tough place to play, and when Miami comes to town, I know that that building is going to be absolutely rocking. So that, to me, after Notre Dame, probably a distant second, is probably the most difficult game for Miami on paper, but you could throw a dart at any conference game and say if you're not careful, you could lose. So they need to avoid being their own worst enemy.
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0: War, who maybe didn't play for a playoff team, who didn't come anywhere close to a triple crown, and who played poorly in September. You really going to give the MVP to that guy? I think the chance that his case looks really bad in 2 weeks is certainly better than 7%, which is what the market's pricing him at now. So looking around, Witt is at 80-1. I think if we end up with this fractured MVP vote, the guy who leads in Fangraphs War and is one of the two top candidates in Baseball Reference War is going to rise to the top. This is, like the Tigers, it's really a math play. The downside of Alvarez right now is fairly considerable. I just don't think you can give an MVP award to a bat on a non-playoff team who didn't play well in September. That's too many demerits.
1: Yeah, I understand directionally what you're talking about, because there's definitely been a slowdown with Alvarez. He didn't play a couple games here recently. Definitely that. Triple Crown looks like it's not going to happen. Astros floundering. Who knows if they even make the postseason, so I get that. I wonder, though, if your theory better applies to Junior Caminero in the end as a first-place team guy, right, as well, who is challenging Alvarez for more of the sexier stats. But directionally, I totally get what you're talking about, and I do agree that Alvarez is way too highly priced on that. Before you go, Joe, because we only have 30 seconds, you have a play today. You have a prop for us.
0: Yeah, Jacob Mizorowski, under 8.5 Ks, big juice at a lot of places. I saw -142 at DraftKings. Under this number for the last five starts, they're really managing his innings. Guys, he's 38th in the National League in innings in the second half. I know he's going to win the Cy Young Award, but the Cy Young Award is a lot easier to win when you barely pitch. I don't think he's going to go deep enough in tonight's game to get to 9 strikeouts.
1: Joe, always a pleasure. Super appreciated, man. Always thought-provoking. Thank you so much.
0: Thanks, Gil. Take care.
1: Joe Sheehan, everybody. Author of the Joe Sheehan Baseball Newsletter. You can follow him at joesheehan.com and joe_Sheehan on Twitter. Interesting. The Alvarez thing is, we'll get into the MVP talk a little later on, and Cy Young. We'll do our heat check here with less than 2 weeks left, and we'll get into the numbers. But Alvarez, the Triple Crown feels dead.
2: Mm-hmm.
1: He would have to have an explosion here last 10 days of the season for that to happen. We will do all that and more. Coming back, more NFL. Drew Densick will join us as well. It's a numbers game right here at Visa, the Sports Betting Network.
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8: Trevor Lawrence is going to be that dark horse MVP candidate, Dave. 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
2: 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If you're betting props this football season, here's a tip to consider. Overs early, unders late. Let's say during the week you see a player whose receiving yards total looks a little low to you. You might want to place your bet on the over then instead of waiting until closer to kickoff Sunday, because the betting public at large likes to play overs. There's a decent chance if you like that over, others do as well, which would drive the number up. Conversely, if you have a lean to the under, it could be beneficial to wait until the public jumps in so you can take an under on a higher number. For more wagering tips, visit VSiN.com.
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1: 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We get tweets beating the book. Gil Alexander, Kelly Bedlin from Circa. This is Shrek McPhee. Broncos defense, very good, but they have to get another D-back. As locked down as one half of the field is with Patrick Surtain, Riley Moss does the complete opposite in every single way. He was responsible for two missed tackles on two touchdowns as well. You know, it's funny because Troy Aikman went out of his way to pump up Riley Moss on the broadcast last night.
12: You know what? He's one of those guys. I'm not going to agree, disagree, because it's just, sorry, I don't break down NFL secondaries for a living, right? Someone smarter than me can do that. I think he's an interesting topic, though, because some of the things that Aikman brought up, right? I heard that. Look, when you're covering one of the best on the field, right, and he's going to usually cover in the second best, like you're going to, and Surtain's on the other side, a lot of balls are going to be thrown your way. So I thought those were interesting comments by Aikman, but yeah, it's absolutely true in the tweet as well.
1: Tony Hernandez, fellas, as a 40-year-old Chargers season ticket holder, I can tell you I've seen pretty much anything and everything, both positive and negative. One thing I know for sure, it's only week one. Let's not get too carried away. Well, that was the whole point of the conversation,
12: yep,
1: Tony.
12: Absolutely.
1: Chiefs look good. Broncos struggled, as did the Bolts. My hope is that the injury bug doesn't hit us like it usually does. AFC West, certainly a tough division, but I don't think any team is an automatic division winner. I don't know what, nobody said anyone was automatic. Until all the games have been played, I think the Chargers put a pounding on the Raiders this week.
12: I mean, maybe Gil and I didn't say it clearly enough because We did jump around a lot that segment. Minus 115 is a little silly on the Chiefs at this point, right?
1: Yeah, I think so.
12: Yeah, okay. I totally think so.
1: Trojan Ram. Yo, there is a good chance Kyler Murray does not suit up next week. Also, Wentz was pretty beat up in the win against the Pack. Should Kevin O'Connell consider taking Fran Tarkenton out of retirement at the young age of 86? Is Fran still with us? Is he still with us?
12: Let me check.
1: What a scrambler.
12: What a scrambler that guy was. That was the one you and I had the conversation off air. Like, there's the overreaction, underreaction stuff. I have no idea what you want to do with Green Bay and Minnesota after that game.
1: Jason McKinney. Oh, I don't either. That's what, exactly right. Like, there are some games,
12: still with us.
1: There are some games where you're like, I have no idea.
12: I have no idea. I mean, you saw a lot of good things and a lot of bad things from both those teams in one game.
1: Jason McKinney. How about this tweet? Does anybody know how to bet darts? I want to know what I bet. I made my first dart bet, but totally by accident. Put my phone in my pocket at work without locking it. I made a butt bet. It was on darts.
12: Well, it's...
1: angry emojis.
12: Well, if you got to bet that kid who's like 17, the English kid who's like 17 that looks like he's 38 because he's just dominating. But you know what? We'll ask Drew Dinsick next segment because I believe he dabbles from time to time.
1: In darts?
12: I think so.
1: Come on.
12: I think I've heard him bring this up before.
1: LFC title records.
12: You might just laugh at the question.
1: Cam Schlittler down to 12-1 on Kalshi for AL MVP.
12: Wow.
1: He was roughly 100-1 on September 12th. Shout out to Michael Montesano for putting me onto it. 12-1 for ALM.

0: MVP.
1: What did we just have? 80-1, fellas? I think that's what we had on our graphic at DraftKings.
0: He's not going to win MVP.
1: I mean, I guess the argument, after listening to you and the conversation
0: with
1: Joe.
0: Can it be splintered enough? Can the vote be splintered enough for someone like that to win?
1: Yes, and it's like there's you guys are arguing over guys that sound like not good enough to go out and good enough resumes or cases to go out and win this award.
0: Well, I'm not arguing about that. What I'm saying is Yordan Alvarez shouldn't be as high as he is, but we'll go through his stats. You want me to go through them right now?
1: I mean, I think just listening to you and Joe, and you brought it up after, I'm like, it sure sounds to me like Caminero
0: is
1: the guy.
0: Yeah, that's my point. If it's not Alvarez, it's going to be Caminero. But here's Yordan Alvarez, even with this swoon. By the way, he's minus 5,000. He has a .310 batting average. That's the most in the American League. He has 38 homers. That's tied for second in the American League, behind Caminero's 40. Ben Rice also has 38. He has 96 RBI. That's second in RBI behind Alonso's 100. So he's 1-2-2 in the Triple Crown categories. He has a .427 OBP. That's first in the American League. He has a .589 slugging percentage. That's first in the American League. In hits, he's second, 162 behind Yandy Diaz. In runs, I believe he's tied for first with Miguel Vargas at 95. So, I mean, listen, that resume is still pretty amazing. What are we really talking about? He's drifted from awesome beyond belief winning a Triple Crown to, oh, he's first and second in all of those categories. Sorry. You know, so he should be the favorite.
1: Okay.
0: He should be the favorite. Problem is the Astros better make the playoffs for him.
1: We've sat here and had that discussion over the course of the season, right? The wins matter. Where your team finishes matters.
0: Yeah.
1: More than we'd like to admit.
0: I'm just saying, like, I just read through all those stats. He's pretty awesome.
1: Yeah, yeah.
0: Pretty awesome. Do we have Pete yet? No?
1: No.
0: No Pete?
1: Okay. Having some internet issues.
0: Jonathan Doe back with us. He said, regarding college football games, when handicappers/touts talk about games of the year, what exactly are they talking about? I'll tell you what they're talking about. They're talking some bull. It's just a marketing tool. There shouldn't be any games of the year. No such thing should exist. And if they did, you wouldn't know them in a moment because you don't know. You wouldn't know them in the moment because you don't know what kind of edge you would perceive later if you were doing this correctly, also on something in the future. But it's just a marketing tool that tries to induce people to buy their selection by doing games of the month, games of the year.
1: What was the
0: SEC
1: question?
0: SEC game of the year.
1: Just about touts?
0: Yeah, it's just about what do they mean when they say game of the year?
1: Well, you do have I mean difference between the touts and the books, right? Because you do have books that will post. Right, game of the year lines, right, for later in the season. I don't know if that's what they always call them, but look ahead lines. They different books will refer to them as different things, but I know, yes, the touts with the 10 star will play game of the year.
0: That's how I took it. By the way, you want to
1: bet it now, and if it loses, you'll get your money back maybe if you ever hear from me again.
0: Since we were just talking about AL MVP, should I just do the Pete? Because the Crow Armstrong and the NL MVP is not even listed anymore, is it? Should it be listed?
1: Yeah, let me see if I can find it.
0: Pete Crow Armstrong, not even listed anymore because he has 42 homers, second to Schwarber's 44, 102 RBI, third to Alec Burleson and Sal Stewart, and Jordan Walker. He's actually fourth, pardon me. No, third. He's ahead of Jordan Walker. So he's third in RBI, 102. He has the best slugging percentage, .571 in the NL, the best OPS in the NL, .945. 37 stolen bases, second to Nunez. It's 46, but the real point with Pete Crow Armstrong again, three stolen bases shy now of a 40-40 and a 9.8 war, according to Fangraphs, which is 3.4 better than anyone else in Major League Baseball, and even 3.1 better than Shohei's pitching and batting combined. And he plays for a playoff team. Pete Crow Armstrong, we said it last week, we'll say it again. If he gets three more stolen bases, he will become the seventh 40-40 guy in the history of Major League Baseball.
1: That's incredible.
0: The other names, Jose Canseco of the A's in 1988, 42-40, homers, stolen bases. Barry Lamar Bonds, Giants, 1996, 42-40. A-Rod, Mariners, 1998, 42-46. Alfonso Soriano of the Nationals, 2006, 46-41. Ronald Acuna Jr. of the Braves in 2023, 41-73 stolen bases. And then Shohei in 2024, the only 50-50 guy, 54-59 homers and stolen bases. So that's three. He's got 12 games, I believe it is, with the Cubs have left. 12 games to get three stolen bases. to join that elite club.
1: Man, that's a fun one to chase because, like, you know, it's not like home runs, right? You're three home, like, what are you going to do? Like, you're just going to swing harder, right? Like, you're just going to swing for the fences awesome. More. Like, stolen bases is just any time this guy gets on base now.
0: And, of course, the old-timers like Mickey Mantle famously said, well, if I, his accent would be like, well, if I knew that was going to be a thing, I would have done it every year.
1: Right. Like, you know what I mean?
0: Right.
1: Like, when BCA gets on base, like, it is, like, we chase these things. Like, we do chase these things. That's a fun milestone to hit.
0: Yeah. So anyway, those are the MVP votes and MVP races. And I would agree again, Alvarez too high, but probably still should be a pretty comfortable favorite with all those numbers I just mentioned. The Cy Young races, real quick. Can we do the Tango numbers? Again, Tom Tango formula, innings pitched divided by 2 minus earned runs plus strikeouts divided by 10 plus wins. That has correctly picked the last 36 of 40 eventual Cy Youngs. So he did miss one of them last year by a fraction. Jacob Mizierowski, 83.3. Christopher Sanchez, 73.7. The Miz is minus 2,500. And Sale, by the way, in the betting market, is in between him and Sanchez. And then on the AL side, it's not as close as you think.
1: Sale just hanging around there.
0: Schlittler's 89.1 by the Tango numbers. Cease is 73.8.
1: Dunzo, not even listed.
0: Not even listed anymore.
1: Yep.
0: It's not
1: a DraftKings.
0: It's not as close as we thought it, or many thought it is, according to the Tango formula.
1: He's
0: according to the betting market.
1: He's the only one I regret betting.
0: Which one? Cease?
1: Regret not betting. Is Schlittler just like a few weeks ago?
0: Shout out Matt Humans, because what was his number again?
1: Like 100-something, right?
0: Man, good job. And he wins the MLB futures draft that we had based on that alone. I don't even know anything
1: else. See ya.
0: Yep. Good job by him. Drew Dinsick, NFL Week 1 in review, Week 2 moving forward, next on A Numbers Game at VSiN, the Sports Betting Network.
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0: and I regret it. But just think about for a second, the Olympics. They've contested the Olympics in that part of the world before, mm-hmm. Tokyo, not that far back in time. Did the U.S. Olympic team keep our track and field runners in Los Angeles until 24 hours before the 100 meters and then fly them to Tokyo and run like they're on Pacific time? No, they took them well ahead of time, got their bodies adjusted to the state and place that they were going to compete in. And they competed well. There were so many examples of NFL teams going to Europe and stinking. When they do this quick travel thing, the Rams did a quick travel once. It worked out well. And then acting like they're they've busted science and they know how to kind of trick the body. Absolutely ridiculous.
1: I thought
0: that whole experience was ridiculous.
1: As early as August 10th, I did a deep dive analysis, not to steal your podcast name. A deep dive analysis on the travel. And I went back to all the international games in Europe. I threw up Brazil and I threw up Mexico, but I did all the Europe ones. And the team that arrived earlier, I think I think there were 17-9 ATS or 16-9 before. I can't remember if this went to 18-9, but this was the early arrivals ATS.
0: Yeah.
1: had a good record. Now is that a good enough sample size? Probably not. Does this one game prove anything? Maybe, maybe not. But you know, Ed Feng's sleep science lady, she said the Rams were doing it right. She said that.
0: None of it checked out to me. And I honestly, the 17-9, I think that some of those 17s were just non-competes, right? Like the game was just not competitive. And that was what we saw. I'm still shocked by that. Last couple of angles for you. Took the over in Panthers Falcons. I think that's going to go over 44. I took the under in Bengals Texans, 46.5 under for me. And then last play for me, I took the Vikings 5.5. I think they are competitive against the Bears.
1: Competitive against the Bears, who are exactly who we thought they were.
0: Exactly.
1: Or would be.
0: Yes.
1: Great offense.
0: When Ben Johnson tells you he's going to break the scoring record, you should listen.
1: It's
0: kind of my
1: takeaway.
0: He really
1: means it. And the defense, not very good. Thank you, Drew. As always, Drew Dinsick, everybody.
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3: 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Gil Alexander, we get tweets. Speedy the Book. Michael Burns. Kelly shortchanged humans. It's 300-1.
4: Are you serious?
3: One of the greatest futures wagers of the last few years, he says.
4: Did we hear that number before? I thought it was in the hundreds.
3: I thought so, too.
4: 300-1?
3: Either way, it's awesome.
4: I mean, I'm not going to doubt anything.
3: Either way, it's awesome. Tom M., how much does Caminero playing third base every day factor in when he has a chance to beat Alvarez in two of the Triple Crown categories? Yeah, I'm sure it will to some voters for sure. But again, if you're one or two across all of those stat categories, what are we really talking about? But again, you can't swoon the rest of the way in. Let's put it that way.
4: Mm.
3: If Alvarez isn't getting hits for the next week and a half, we have a different conversation.
4: We say this about so many different sports.
3: And as Joe pointed out, if he goes crazy the next week and a half, we don't have a conversation either.
4: Yeah. This is the, thank God for betting.
3: Yeah. Thank God.
4: Is this really a big time, national conversation right now? The race between
3: apparently to our listeners, it is.
4: Yeah, this is just responding to tweets. Thank God for betting. I love it.
3: And Freddie Leonard says, my personal unpopular NFL rules opinion: when the ball carrier is down, he should just be down, regardless of being touched down or not by opponent. Way too much cat and mouse. Was he or wasn't he touched? Meanwhile, the defense doesn't know what to do. I kind of like the NFL being different from college.
4: Me too. Yeah. Anyway, what was it last night? You had the Mahomes trip, right? Tripped over his own offensive lineman, went down and got up and got drilled.
3: And then on the TJ Watt pick six, the Atlanta Falcons lineman just standing around I guess he's down.
4: Yeah, so no, someone put a hand on
3: you
4: him.
3: You play pro.
4: Mm-hmm.
3: Let's talk some college football. Peter Futak, the emperor of college football news, joins us now courtesy of the Progressive Guest Line. You can follow him on Twitter at Pete Futak, FIU, that's Florida International University, TAK.
4: That's right.
3: That's Tiago Agustin Tirante. Oh, no, it's not. Kirante, it would be. I messed that up. Pete joins us now from the Heartland. How you doing, Peter?
5: I'm with you. I don't like the college rule. I think it's, if you trip and fall, it's kind of, however, I like the 1 foot in rule on a catch for college. I don't like that for the two foot in for the pros. But yeah, when you're down, you should have to be touched. And my other question for you here in your MVP talk, I've always screamed that we should be voting for the Heisman after the season. I've never understood why, if the entire season should matter, why the MVP, the MOP, the whole thing shouldn't be after the entire season is over and not the regular season. What say you on baseball,
3: okay,
5: regular season? Because if you're the best player, doesn't it only matter? You're taking out the best games of the year to be the MVP of the season?
3: Oh, you mean you want it to continue through the postseason? Is that what you're saying?
5: Yeah.
3: Oh, well, some of them are not going to be in the postseason, so it sort of unevens the playing field.
5: Then he's not very valuable, then, is he?
3: Well, that would be one interpretation of that. Sure, you are entitled to that interpretation. Now, you say that as a Heisman voter yourself.

0: different parts that were great. It seemed like that was Penn State's year, and it turned out, they were just kind of not great. Well, it just seems like Oregon still has all the talent in the world. Dante Moore hasn't shown up yet. The team hasn't shown up yet. I'm not sure why they are so lethargic and logy going out there. But to your point, they might not just not be that good. But they have all this talent back from the team that last year got close, lost to Indiana. Okay, Indiana turned out to be great, whatever. But they just have not shown up yet. They obviously still have time. They're going to crank the holy hell out of Portland State this week. But then they got to go to USC. That's not easy now. So if you look at the Oregon schedule, it's going to be really hard for them to run through this with a team as talented as it is.
1: Oregon just gets by Boise State, gets blasted by Oklahoma State. Okay, and then LSU Ole Miss, the Lane Kiffin Bowl. What do you got here?
0: You know how the world of AI, you get these whistleblowers who are out there yelling, look, the robots are going to kill us, and you know who's listening? I am screaming to everybody, we're not getting just how awesome LSU is. Well, maybe Alabama, maybe Georgia. No. LSU is so freaking good. They are so fast. They load it up through the portal. As long as Sam Levitt can stop throwing these weird interceptions, LSU is just going to be a monster all year long. I think they roll into Ole Miss and take this.
1: Wow. It sounds like you're laying the three then, just to clarify. Yeah?
0: Yeah.
1: Okay. Pete Futak, collegefootballnews.com, a treasure trove of college football info. Thank you, Pete. Good to see you, man.
0: Later, guys.
1: Pete Futak, everybody, on the show. NFL Power Rankings.
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1: Next. 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
9: Bottom line,

0: my top 10.
1: Okay.
0: Don't you love week one?
1: Oh, man.
0: All right. I'll start from the bottom as well. Seahawks 10. Placeholder for now, Gil.
1: Yeah.
0: Because of the Drew Lock thing.
1: I
0: love Seahawks. We had them 1-2 in our NFC with the Rams.
1: Just comes down to how you do power.
0: Exactly. Yeah. I'm going to leave them on here because I'm a believer long term, but like we just don't know. The latest report this morning is it's a few weeks on Darnold. We'll see. They're still describing it as an awkward injury. I mean, if he's out for more than a month, like the wheels might fall off of this thing, right? I think it's a good team, but yeah. Chiefs 9. This is, I love the reactions that me and you both had to this game, and look how much lower I have the Chiefs and how much higher I have the Broncos than you. It's wild. Chiefs, look, I think they could be good. It's still Patrick Mahomes. I think he's awesome. I think there are still major holes on this roster. I'm not sold on the pass catchers yet. I think the defense still has some work to do. Jags 8. I'm kind of with Drew on this team. I don't know how much further back we should have them from the top teams in the AFC, even though I have a few in front of them. They could end up being very good again. Bengals 7. Whoa. Okay, defense showed up. Wow. Caused some turnovers. Let's see. I'm a believer in this offense still. Wait and see on them, though. Bears, I have 6. Some of these teams, Gil, it might just not matter. The offenses might be that
1: maybe,
0: good.
1: Maybe.
0: And the Bills, you add up there, too. I would say the same thing about the Bills, which I have, too. Texans are 5. Broncos are 4. I'm still a long-term believer in this team. Rams 3. Bills 2. Ravens 1.
1: Okay. You save your voice for college football guessing lines?
0: Let's do it.
1: Also, always. Survivor Deep Dive Week 2 coming up. Numbers game.
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2: 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I think Liam Cohen is going to make a point to try and have him be as dynamic as possible.
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7: 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Gil Alexander and television's Kelly Bidlin, everybody.
8: Yeah.
7: Ladies, soak them in. Can we go back to that tweet you guys just had up there for a second? Cleve TA is the Megapod guest this week, Kelly. Cleve TA coming coming up tomorrow. We're doing an early, Megapod tomorrow.
8: First of all, that's awesome. The Cleve TA this is the bi-week trend, right?
7: I don't know.
8: So we had up?
7: I don't know. It flashed up there, and like a squirrel, I got distracted, and now it's not up there.
8: Okay, it's great. Okay, I've got it right in front of me. Happens like once a year, but here we go. Lions off an OT game versus New Orleans, and a short week on Thursday Night Football in Buffalo. 6-25 against the spread since 2000, 3-16 against the spread on the road. Spread has moved in Buffalo's favor.
7: Wow. Again, we don't love trends, but some of them make you look.
8: And I also like
7: Cleve TA on the Megapod tomorrow with Todd, Will, and I.
8: I'd be like, okay, I love doing the trend conversation with you because there's something to this. Like, it does check out.
7: Lions off an OT game, meaning they played extra football.
8: Played more football.
7: And they played almost a complete 15 minutes of football versus New Orleans in a short week on the road, right? I mean, it makes sense. If trends make sense, I have no problem with them.
8: But it's just like, but then I go, it makes sense. But like, this 15 minutes extra of football, really that? Like, it's really that big of a difference?
7: When combined with the short week on the road, you know. By the way, scan the QR code. I'm supposed to say, rate, review, and subscribe. 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
8: Leave comments.
7: In all these,
8: Wyatt Tomchek will read them and then relay them to Gil.
7: In the 16-year history of the show, I rarely said download and subscribe. Maybe if I had said that a few more times, we'd have even better numbers.
8: Give it 6 stars.
7: Yeah, that's right. On Twitter, Minky Monkey Man. Favorite from yesterday, Dr. Bob spitting out facts regarding KC versus Denver and then throws in a casual, I lean the under and gets the W with a couple kneel downs. Legend. And William Falsetta, Ken Walker's very first rush for Michigan State in 2021. Yes, I had him for the Heisman. Or I guess he's pointing me to a video of it. All right, you ready to do this? Because everybody's tweeting out classic rock stations. Let's do it. Survivor. Hit it.
9: I'm a survivor.
7: Thanks, B. Thanks, Kelly. Thanks, Michelle. And we are survivors.
8: You're welcome.
7: We are. Oh, yeah. She's a little more attractive.
8: Just a little, though.
7: Okay, here's what we do. This is a numbers game tradition. We didn't do it for week one because week one we had the whole offseason to talk about it, and there's only really three big favorites, and good God, we hadn't seen actual live football. Here's what we do. In any given week, I will take the biggest favorites on the board. I will put them up on the screen, and we'll put up the point spread versus who they're playing this week, but we'll also put their future value. In other words, we'll put up other games in the remaining schedule, and obviously most of the season still remains at this point, that are other opportunities to perhaps play them later in Survivor, future value. Now, there's some subjectivity to this because, as I said earlier, there's going to be some teams I include in future value that you might disagree with. There's going to be some teams that I omit that you think should be included.
8: Sure.
7: So there's a little bit of that. But this week there happens to be 8 favorites of 5.5 points or more on the NFL slate.
8: It's crazy.
7: So this is going to be a chunky little graphic here with very little typing, or very little font here on the what's the word I'm looking for?
8: We're even missing one, right?
7: 3, 6, 8. No, that's correct. 8 teams. Okay.
8: Bears,

0: Dodgers?
1: Yeah, I mean, if taking away the odds on it, yeah, definitely. Those two teams have the highest probability to win. I'm going to page to the playoff probabilities. The Yankees have a 31% chance to win that league, the American League. And then the Dodgers, I have at minus 105. And I think the Yankees to win the American League is plus 300. So that's good value. Right. And then the Dodgers at plus 110. So compared to that minus 105, not as much. But here again, that's with Ohtani and Freeman out of the lineup. So it would be a lot better than that.
0: Maybe
1: so
0: tomorrow.
1: Those are the two plays that I think that you go with in futures.
0: Yeah, tomorrow maybe we'll do matchups for both World Series and Super Bowl. We have homework. All right, Mark, what else today besides the one you gave earlier or the two you gave earlier?
1: Well, I'll go with let's go over to this division here. Houston is another one, minus 105. And Hunter Brown's been really good. He's moved up the rankings. He's number 21 in my rankings. And this Houston offense, I have them ranked versus the particular split today versus right-handed pitching number one in baseball. Speaking of Alvarez and kind of bringing it back to your first question, Gil. So Houston -1.5 +130 is a good idea.
0: Houston 75-75 leading the AL West. One game lead over the Rangers. Could we have a 500 or team with a losing record win this division? It could happen.
1: I don't think it's going to happen. I think Houston wins it. I think they're the team that wins it.
0: Mark's got Houston winning today. He's got Houston winning the division. Thank you, Mark. Great seeing you, man. Appreciate it.
1: Thanks, Gil.
0: Mark Borchardt, base winner. Yes, college football guessing lines. Next, we haven't forgotten.
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0: Kelly's Florida State Seminoles at the Crimson Tide.
1: Athletic director fired. We could have spent an entire show with me trying to guess the guy's name.
0: I was going to say, did you know his name before? No,
1: it's a day later. I don't remember his name. Mm-hmm. That's how impactful he was in my life. Norvell on the hot seat. The quarterback and team absolutely suck. Let's go, Alabama. Come on, bring on the big-time matchup. Bama, on the other hand, has looked pretty good through two games. Have covered in both. It's Kentucky, but they stomped Kentucky last week on the road. I think this has got to be Alabama, massive favorite. I think over three touchdowns.
0: Woo!
1: I went 21.5.
0: You went 21.5. Well, 21.5. 21.5. Actual price on this is 19.5.
1: Okay.
0: Not bad, Kelly Bidlin.
1: That was pretty good.
0: Well done. It's really, really good job. I probably would have gone high on that as well.
1: Yeah, right?
0: Yeah.
1: 19.5 actually surprising.
0: That was College Football Guessing Lines with Kelly Bidlin, everybody. We'll recap the bets. We got a whole bunch more tweets to read as well. People got stuff to say today. Coming back on A Numbers Game.
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8: Hey, it's Jonathan Von Tobel from VSiN, and one of the things that I really like to do when it comes to betting NFL awards is I like to wait for information, especially when it comes to statistical information. Last year, myself, Mitch Moss, hit on Carson Schlesinger to win Defensive Rookie of the Year about 4 weeks into the regular season. He was 18-1. Mark didn't really catch up with the fact that he was actually leading all rookies in tackles, one of the highest graded defenders in the National Football League as well. Don't be afraid to sit back and wait when it comes to some of these NFL awards and wait for more information. 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
0: 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Tweets, before we get to picks. Tweets, beating the book. John Massey. I was born in the mid-80s. In addition to catching up on Sanford and Son, there's a series of interviews from Archive of American Television with Pat Morita talking about working and touring with Red Fox. Oh, I'd love to see that. Martin Bernstein. Gil, I have a friend who doesn't know who Larry David is, and he's 65. Kelly doesn't know the Twilight Zone? No, he does know the Twilight Zone. Does he know the Russian cartoon Shoe and Shoelace? Family Guy references. Manny Davis. After going Pittsburgh and the Raiders week one, I'm going Philly with both entries week two. No holiday weeks. I'd rather have to pick the Bucks against Carolina, New Orleans, or Atlanta later on than having to go Eagles over the Giants, Washington, and Dallas. That's an interesting way of looking at it. Michael Montesano, our buddy. Good to hear. Base winner. Think there's still good value on the Dodgers and Yanks for September. Go Yanks, 16-1. J-Rod. Kelly, wrong. You gave me a studio tour at Bet Bash last year.
1: Well, that was last year. Yeah.
0: Well, that was last year. Sean's...
1: I remember J-Rod. We were doing like another year of promising it, though.
0: Good seeing J-Rod this week, by the way. Sean's Fox Place. Fine with the NFL rule, but for love of all things holy, you shouldn't be allowed to grab a running back and carry him 3 yards, but listen to the announcer saying, look at that effort by the rookie running back. Then they showed the replay, and the running back is a dummy being dragged like a baby. Jason McKinney, what you talking about, Willis? What you talking about, Willis? So many shows from the late 70s and early 80s that could be mentioned. What's this? They didn't have American TV shows in Russia? Are you familiar with what you're talking about, Willis?
1: Yeah, I don't know exactly where it's from, though.
0: Different Strokes, Gary Coleman, you don't know that?
1: Yeah.
0: Oh, man. I think you're just saying, yeah, to move on. You're annoyed by this. I can tell. Foos, a way to look at Survivor. Oh, this is interesting. What would surprise you more? Example, Jags losing to Browns or Chargers losing to Cardinals? Asked that question last week, which put me on the Jags. I think that's all part of it as well, for sure.
1: Mm-hmm.
0: Numbers guys, Quincy Jones and his orchestra on the Street Beater. Sanford and Son theme song. It's so great. And Balakai doesn't agree with my Neil Lomax and Clint Didier calls. He says former Broncos tight end Julius Thomas from Portland State, he prefers.
1: Ooh, Julius Thomas.
0: Clint Didier, Super Bowl champion. Come on. With the Washington Redskins. All right, my week one plays that I made yesterday during Guessing Lines. And again, thank you for all because... I see all the numbers. It's always amusing when people are like, who wants to hear all this? The numbers, if you had access to them, you'd understand. Tons of people listening to it on the podcast version as well who didn't get a chance to hear it on air with me and Kelly yesterday and each and every Monday for Guessing Lines. But again, on Mondays, we will put that show onto the Beating the Book feed. Normally, we, of course, have all the shows on a numbers game feed. That will be the one exception. But the two bets I made during that show yesterday, Kelly, Eagles -7 at the Titans and Texans -3. Like both of those, I was very surprised those were not with hooks in both cases. So I jumped on both.
1: Can get 2.5 now on the Texans.
0: Yeah.
1: That was a...
0: I got the worst of it with the Niners and Seahawks last week,
1: yeah,
0: too.
1: I'm surprised those showed back up today. We talked about that yesterday on the show. I stared at the 2.5 on the opener on Sunday, didn't bet it, and it all moved to 3 by the time we were doing the show yesterday. Kind of like that game last week. I was like, well, that's where I expected it to go, but now I'm even less interested. Now there's back to 2.5. I'm thinking about it.
0: Month of September, most wins in Major League Baseball. Red Sox, 28-1. Blue Jays +2325. That is a brutal loss last night for us on the Blue Jays. Jose Soriano, 6 innings of no-hit ball. Blue Jays up 2-0. And, of course, that wasn't enough to sustain it. Tigers took the lead. Blue Jays took it back. Tigers took it for good. Not fun. Blue Jays and Red Sox both 2 wins behind the leaders, Yankees, Dodgers, Padres, right now in the month of September, with only 12 games left. That's it.
1: And one big negative for the Philadelphia Eagles, I forgot to bring this up earlier, Landon Dickerson going on the IR with a knee injury.
0: Yes.
1: That's big.
0: That is large.
1: That is
0: large.
1: I mean, it is, I think, fair question.

0: Texans 2.5 hosting the Bengals. Man, I stared at that hard. I was like, man, under 3, kind of want to bet the Texans here with how that offense looked last week. And I totally agree with Drew. That is not how the Texans defense is going to look every
1: season. What is it now?
0: It was 3 everywhere when we were doing the show. And there are 2.5s back on the board now. Okay, I'm surprised Bengals have gotten this much love.
1: I guessed 3.5 yesterday.
0: 2.5 feels like a bet for you then.
1: Well, that was the one I already bet yesterday.
0: Oh, yeah, that's right. You're in at 3.
1: I bet the
0: that's
1: Eagles, right. I bet the Texans, I bet the Broncos. But I bet the Texans at -3, reduced juice. I didn't bet the 2.5. We'll see if that comes back to bite me. But yeah, those are my 3 now. Eagles, Texans, Broncos.
0: We shall see. I don't like this week's part as much.
1: Kelly, that was a banging Tuesday show, by the way.
0: That's right, man.
1: Banging.
0: Good work.
1: You know who might have Good a job. Banger right after us? John Hanson with Prop Points. Enjoy from VSiN, the Sports Betting Network.
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6: You look at the schedule this year, Notre Dame on November 7th, an incredibly difficult game that everyone has circled. But in terms of the ACC, I still have a lot of respect for having to go into Death Valley and play Clemson. I know that it's not on paper the juggernaut sort of teams that Dabo Swinney had when he was winning national championships, and I definitely have questions about their quarterback situation. But Clemson is still one of the more talented teams in the ACC, and Death Valley is an incredibly tough place to play. And when Miami comes to town, I know that that building is going to be absolutely rocking. So that, to me, after Notre Dame, probably a distant second, is probably the most difficult game for Miami on paper. But you could throw a dart at any conference game and say, if you're not careful, you could lose. So they need to avoid being their own worst enemy.
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0: 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This might sound pretty obvious, and it is. So that means when you are looking at opening lines, try to find those sides that you like at good numbers before they move. There's a big difference between laying 2.5 and 3.5 in an NFL game. 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

0: He's a very low end guy, but I'll go with Kenny Gainwell. They did not pay this man a 2-year, $14 million contract with $10 million guaranteed to not throw him the ball. That's his role, and you know the offense will see better days. So I do think Kenny Gainwell is a good one. But Ladd McConkey is very intriguing. Now, the value is down for a reason. He's hurt. But, man, watching that game, he looked like a major alpha. This is pretty ridiculous. McConkey ran a route on 90% of the Charger dropbacks before getting hurt. But before that injury, my man had a massive 46.7% target share. That is ridiculous. That is JSN-like. So I know our guy Ryan Heath over at FantasyPoints.com opined all summer that he could be this year's JSN, and it looks like he could be right. And if it's not him, it's Luther Burden. And that's another player I was kind of agnostic on, but I wasn't targeting him. I thought he was a little overhyped. But to be perfectly honest, watching the game, I kind of regretted not giving Burden a little bit more love. And I knew that Khalif Raymond was going to be a factor. We played an over on Khalif Raymond on Friday's show. So I wasn't shocked, but I thought Burden looked good. He did lose a fumble, a 68.4% route share. That was a career high. And again, I thought he looked dangerous out there. He posted a stellar 2.42 yards per route run, running the highest routes he's ever run. So like that. I love Jameson Williams as a buy low. Now the drops continue, but if Jameson Williams doesn't start coming around, I know it's only one game, but he's been spotty throughout his career. The Lions are in trouble. There's no one else. They lost Khalif Raymond. There's nobody else there helping them out. Other than Amon-Ra and Sammy Laporta. Next up, Tyler Warren. It was ugly. He was still a top three tight end with an 82% route share. There'll be better days. Same with Tucker Kraft. They'll be ramping that up. He was only 27th in tight end route share. I thought he moved pretty well, though, especially on the 30-yarder. And also George Kittle. He looked good on Thursday, and I think you know, their injuries will obviously have them lean more into Kittle. Now, here's some players I'll trade, not at any cost, but I'm open to trading James Cook. And I'll just give you the Cliff Notes version. The Bills look like they're going to be a passing team this year. And if so, that's a problem. That would make Cook a little bit more touchdown dependent. They love Ty Johnson in the passing game. So I'm not sure we can count on all those touchdowns. 28 that he scored the previous 2 years. Travis Etienne, I was not into him at all. He was on the dirty 30 list. Now, he did catch 7 of 9 targets, but I don't know if he's the goal line back because Kendre Miller looked like that, and Alvin Kamara will be back. I have, you know, the Vikings are my team. They're driving me a little cuckoo here last couple of years, but I didn't feel warm and fuzzy watching Carson Wentz. Obviously, the Kyler Murray experience, very small sample, was nightmarish, so I don't know. I think it could be an up and down struggle all year. So I'm not opposed to trading Justin Jefferson or Jordan Addison. Again, Jefferson balls with Carson Wentz, so keep that in mind. So don't give him away. Over his last 6 games with Wentz, Jefferson averages 9.8 targets a game and 95 yards receiving per game. That's a lot. Rome Odunze, now he was banged up. We don't expect Khalif Raymond to be, you know, that much of a factor, but Rome is a little more miss than hit because he's a little more schematic based and all that. So he needs to be against a team that's heavy in man coverage, and not many teams are. Davante Adams, I may be overreacting just a little bit. I thought he looked a little lifeless in week 1. There's a lot of data points here in terms of last year he scored 6 touchdowns with only 1 wide receiver on the field, and he played a decent amount of snaps in that environment. That dried up in week 1. So I would be very concerned that Davante Adams, he might be a little washed, lingering hamstring problems as well. Very, very touchdown dependent. And then last but not least, Harold Fannin could be back in business with Shador, but I don't feel warm and fuzzy about him with Deshaun Watson. Fannin in week 1 had only a 7.1 percent first read target share. He was at least double that in 15 of 16 games last year, and it does look like they're going to look to get the ball to KC Concepcion near the middle of the, line of scrimmage and 10 yards and in, which is obviously where Harold Fannin does a lot of his damage. When we return, those are my trade recommendations. Our guy Stephen O'Rourke of Fantasy Points Data with some week two data points. But first, football is back. Don't head into another football season without VSiN Pro. 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Stephen O'Rourke emerging from the data mining room, hopefully with some week two gems here on Prop Points. Coming at you next.
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0: on the ground. And, you know, Bijan averaged 4.89 yards per carry against the Panthers last year and had a 15% explosive run rate. I think that continues into this year. And Bijan just keeps on trucking. I think he's kind of a layup to go over 100 yards on his 20-plus carries this week.
1: By the way, not for nothing, but, you know, the Fantasy Points betting podcast that came out today, I'm making a couple spread picks. I went 1-1 last week, no big whoop, but I did take over 50.5 for the Cowboys and the DC Commanders.

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2: Coming up on Tuesday's episode of Money Moves, Charles Arbuckle, Colts radio analyst, former tight end, is going to join us. We'll get his perspective on what went down out in Indy and if the Colts can return.

0: the Kansas City Chiefs. It's a Totals Tuesday as well. Take a look at the moving totals in week two of the NFL season and what we should play. And it's a top 25 day two. LSU, Ole Miss, and the rest of the top 25 teams in action. What's the play? We've got a good one. So don't miss it. It's Money Moves, 11 to 1 Pacific, 2 to 4 Eastern, only on VSiN, the Sports Betting Network.
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3: You look at the schedule this year, Notre Dame on November 7th, an incredibly difficult game that everyone has circled. But in terms of the ACC, I still have a lot of respect for having to go into Death Valley and play Clemson. I know that it's not on paper the juggernaut sort of teams that Dabo Swinney had when he was winning national championships, and I definitely have questions about their quarterback situation, but Clemson is still one of the more talented teams in the ACC, and Death Valley is an incredibly tough place to play, and when Miami comes to town, I know that that building is going to be absolutely rocking. So that, to me, after Notre Dame, probably a distant second, is probably the most difficult game for Miami on paper. But you could throw a dart at any conference game and say, if you're not careful, you could lose. So they need to avoid being their own worst enemy.
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5: Final segment here on a Tuesday edition of Prop Points on VSiN. Tuesday, big fantasy day. We've already had a segment outlining some players to trade for on the cheap and to trade away, hopefully selling high, buying low. It's what it's all about. It's also about doing the work on the waiver wire. And I like how they call it. We all call it working the waiver wire because sometimes it does feel like an actual job. It is a real pain in the buttocks often to line up all these players. But we got your back here on this program every Tuesday with kind of weeding through all the noise and pulling out the best 10 prospects. And of course, numero uno, of course, if you listen to us all summer, you would have rostered Kalon Black because he was my favorite running back sleeper on the board. And boy, did he look good. Did I expect him to out-carry Christian McCaffrey? No, I did not. But they were pretty adamant all summer and off-season that they were going to pull back from McCaffrey's workload. And it worked unbelievably because Black out-carried CMC. But CMC was shot out of a cannon in the second half. It is very easy to see him getting some short touchdowns along with about 10 opportunities a game, so he could have standalone value, but more importantly, he should be rostered in every single league. He is a Christian McCaffrey injury away from being a potential league winner. Next up, it's Tyler Shuck. We love Shuck. This summer schedule, I've looked at it. It's littered with beatable, non-threatening matchups after they face Baltimore this week, which, by the way, could be another shootout. So I think he's easily a top 15 guy going forward. They run off a ton of plays. Ugly first half, but he showed a lot of stick-to-itiveness and threw for over 400 yards, and he was one of the better producers on the board. This is going to continue, and especially when they get Jordan Tyson back. Next up, I'll go Caleb Douglas. It might be a little volatile in a very weak passing attack, but he looked like a number one wide receiver in week one. 91% snap share. He immediately produced 5 for 94 and 7 targets with a very promising 26% target share. We need Malik Willis to play a little bit better, but you might be able to count on Caleb Douglas every week now going forward for at least, I don't know, 7, 8, 9, 10 fantasy points in a PPR. Next up, it is our guy, Devon Vele. He's only owned in 7% of Yahoo leagues, but, you know, I was very into him this summer as a pick and very into him in week one. I thought he looked really good last year. Big body in the middle of the field. It was a good schematic matchup. He had a team-high 91%.

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6: 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If you're betting props this football season, here's a tip to consider. Overs early, unders late. Let's say during the week you see a player whose receiving yards total looks a little low to you. You might want to place your bet on the over then instead of waiting until closer to kickoff Sunday, because the betting public at large likes to play overs. There's a decent chance if you like that over, others do as well, which would drive the number up. Conversely, if you have a lean to the under, it could be beneficial to wait until the public jumps in so you can take an under on a higher number. For more wagering tips, visit VSiN.com.
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6: 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I'm Stormy Bonantoni. 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
3: 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Revenge. If teams are close in ability and played previously, one will show up overconfident, one will have a chip on their shoulder, and the bounce back. Good teams win, so if they're coming off a loss, odds would tell you they're likely to swing in the other direction. For more information, head to VSiN.com.
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7: All right, we're cruising on a Tuesday. Stormy Bonantoni, Jonathan Von Tobel with you. Remember, if you miss any of the show, you can always download Money Moves in podcast form wherever you get your podcasts. One more game that we missed, and it's not you, it's me. Where do you want to go next?
8: Chicago, Carolina. So 59-37, your final score. Carolina loses by 22, right? That's the math?
7: Correct.
8: Okay, all right, thank God. I was really nervous when I put that down. I'm serious, but this is despite a really monster game. I mean, think about this. To lose by three touchdowns when your expected points added point per play, 0.12, one of the highest marks of the regular season if that was a regular season rate, a success rate of 50%, which would be one of the highest success rates of a regular season if that was the case.
7: Oh, my gosh, can you speak any faster? Whoa.
8: 478 total yards. Yards per play, I'm just playing. Total yards, 478, 7.7 yards per play, and a minus two turnover differential, which makes the difference. So, again, as we pointed out, we said it simplistically yesterday,

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5: 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And where are we fighting these fights? 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I want to know where this fight is before I put down my hard-earned money. For more tips like that, just go to VSiN.com.
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7: 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You can get over 2-1 on them. They are going to put up video game numbers on that secondary for the Lions when they meet up with them. The Lions' schedule may be easier. I understand that. The out-of-the-division schedule for the Lions is easier. In division, they're going to have to go toe-to-toe with that mad scientist. With this offense, with the way Caleb Williams is operating right now, Lions are in trouble, man.
6: Cashing out Monday through Thursday at 11 p.m. Eastern and weekends at 10, only on VSiN, the sports betting network. Do you have what it takes to outpick the VSiN experts? 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
10: The AI prop tool is probably the only AI I'm on board with.
9: Mm-hmm. Mm-hmm. Mm-hmm.
10: Don't like it at all. I thought you were welcoming us back because you had something you wanted to say.
9: I have a couple of things.
10: That's how you made it seem.
9: I have a couple of things. First off, you were very impressed with the way that I set up that read. Very much so. You got to be creative. You got to think outside of the box when it comes to these sort of things.
10: Were you really forgetful or was that
9: true? It's 100% on purpose. I move with purpose every single one of my actions. All right, two things for you. Do you want to go game or do you want to go futures first?
10: Futures.
9: Okay, futures. So we got news today that Jets wide receiver Omar Cooper is injured. He is week to week. He has an ankle injury that he has experienced, and so he will miss maybe some time. Again, week to week, we will see. What is the case?
10: So you want to talk offensive rookie of the year again?
9: Well, because that's the point.

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2: 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He was 18-1. 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
9: Monday Night Football, Walker 2 touchdowns plus 550. Walker ladders, 100 yards, 4-1. 130 plus, 1250. 140 plus, 18-1. 150 plus, 24-1. 160 plus, 32-1. 75 yards first half, 12-1. 70 yards first half, 10-1. 50 yards each half at Caesars, 10-1. 20 yards each quarter, 22-1. And 15 yards each quarter, 8-1. This was all him, but Walker and Dobbins combined for 200 yards rushing was 12-1. Little help from Dobbins, they get to 250, and that's 25-1. Mahomes' first touchdown of the game, 30-1. Kelce, most receiving yards, 6-1. Does it make sense that Taylor Swift is so famous and popular that Tom Cruise should sit next to her and that's good enough to promote his new movie? And enough people will say, oh, okay, Digger, I'll go see it. Is that work? Is that the thinking? Sit next to her, Monday Night Football, top of mind awareness, Digger coming out?
10: Who do you think is the bigger international superstar?
9: And she is.
10: She, with a bullet, right?
9: Yeah.
10: Nobody's bigger than her. She's Michael Jordan, right? Michael Jackson right now.
9: Yeah.
10: Basically. Has been for a while. Agree or disagree. I mean,
9: interesting
10: whatever.
9: Strategy. Yeah. How we decided to play it.
10: I don't want to... He could sit here in the middle of the studio between us, bring us lunch, and yuck it up after the show and get drinks, and I'd still say, I don't want to see Digger.
9: Looks weird.
10: I have no... It looks...
9: I know.
10: What? Yeah.
9: Cartoonish a little bit. Yeah. Dodgers did it again. 14 consecutive trips to the playoffs. Ties a record. Atlanta Braves. Yankees have made the playoffs 9 of the last 10 years. Padres, 9-1 this year against the Rockies. They've won 8 in a row. Also, Widow's Bay cleaned up last night at the Emmys. Did you like

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4: 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We'll find out who that is. It's also West Coast Wednesday, which means some West Coast bias. Big one over at the Snap, Stormy's Aztecs taking on JMU. 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
11: Thanks for watching, as always, on YouTube TV, listening on SiriusXM, channel 189, iHeartRadio, TuneIn Radio, or any of our great affiliates across the country. Mitch Moss, Pauly Howard, live in Vegas, Circa Resort and Casino. Coming up in 15 minutes, we'll look ahead to week three numbers in the National Football League and college football with Paul Stone at the bottom of the hour, which is where we are going to begin here. Todd Furman tweeted this out. I know VSiN has tracked this a lot over the years. The biggest line moves of the week, week two overall, they were 8-2, the biggest line moves, 8-2 overall. A bunch of line moves so far this week. I know the Huron, Texas Tech, that opened up 10, down to 7.5. The Arizona State Kansas total opened up 55. That's down to 50.5 now. Penn State opened 38 against Buffalo, up to 41. And I'll get to more of those coming up in a minute. I have to point this out. After the Oregon loss to Oklahoma State, they get Portland State this weekend. That's on Friday night. So Dan Lanning, knowing him, he'll probably score 100 if he can. They are laying 56.5 points in this game. This is Miami and Florida A&M all over again. The Oregon team total is juiced over 62.5. Their first half team total is 38.5.
12: Yep, here we go again.
11: Just trust it. It's going to be Miami, and they're going to take out their aggression here on them?
12: Mm-hmm.
11: Oh, it was so bad. Now yep. Moore's coming out, by the way, about how bad it looked against Oklahoma State. Here's Taylor McGregor. Great reporter, ESPN, marquee for the Cubs as well, talking about red flags for the Ducks in that game.
13: I saw red flags. I thought Oklahoma State dominated on both sides of the ball. And really, Oregon had gotten lucky early with some takeaways. Without those, the game is in a completely different spot. I mean, you talk about who's going to be the number one overall pick at quarterback, and everybody has, or a lot of people have said maybe Dante Moore, and I'll tell you what, Drew Mestemaker looked like the way better

0: discs from the emo era. A rare find indeed.
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10: Good to have you on board. We're live in Vegas, Circa Resort and Casino. Mitch Moss, Paulie Howard in 15 minutes. Paul Stone on the program. A couple of best bets from him in college football this weekend. Also, like, what did he do after the Ohio State-Texas game in terms of downgrading Ohio State, maybe not touching Texas, any of it, leaving them completely flat where they were. Now we get into the Week 3 early numbers, the look-ahead numbers in the NFL. Jeff Sherman came over to Circa from the Westgate, and they were doing this for years at the Westgate. Now they're going to do it every single week now at Circa. Always a fun exercise here. The Thursday night game is Green Bay against Atlanta. Packers starting off the year, two consecutive road games. They get them at home next Thursday night. The Packers are laying 6. How about this? Just to put into perspective how awful the offensive line was last week for Green Bay. Tweet from at Titletown Talks. Jordan Love had 2.45 seconds to throw, dead last out of every quarterback. The Packers' pass blocking grade was a 37.7, dead last. Run blocking grade, 22nd out of 32 teams. Packers running backs, 31st in 30 out of 32 in yards per carry. Jordan Love had to try to do it all on his own. He almost did. He had 380 yards and a couple of touchdowns.
11: Yep. The Watson touchdown can't happen with the yak there over the, on the, over the middle. But this, number one, this total's too high, 46.5. It could be 0-2 against 0-2. But if it's going to be Cooper Rush again, and that's what Orlando Ledbetter said, that their defense played well against Pittsburgh. And if it's going to be dink and dunk, and we'll see more, that's a big test Sunday. That's a big key. They should be able to move the ball, though, against Carolina, especially on the ground.
10: Agreed.
11: But 46.5, I think, is too high.
10: I would also, if it's Cooper Rush, I'm very intrigued by the 6, but here's what I also want to happen. Hopefully Green Bay loses to the Jets this weekend And this number comes down even a little bit more, and you can get a better

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2: You look at the schedule this year, Notre Dame on November 7th, an incredibly difficult game that everyone has circled. But in terms of the ACC, I still have a lot of respect for having to go into Death Valley and play Clemson. I know that it's not on paper the juggernaut sort of teams that Dabo Swinney had when he was winning national championships, and I definitely have questions about their quarterback situation, but Clemson is still one of the more talented teams in the ACC, and Death Valley is an incredibly tough place to play, and when Miami comes to town, I know that that building is going to be absolutely rocking. So that, to me, after Notre Dame, probably a distant second, is probably the most difficult game for Miami on paper. But you could throw a dart at any conference game and say if you're not careful, you could lose. So they need to avoid being their own worst enemy.
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6: We'll get some best bets for this weekend in college football as we go out to the Progressive Guest Line. 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Follow him on X. He is at Paul Stone Sports. He's part of the Friday Football Invitational as well. 25 handicappers with 7 bets every single week right here from Circa and on VSiN. Paul, thanks for the time today. How are you?
7: Doing well. You know, looking forward to another weekend of college football. Got some great games and ready to get started.
6: Before we get into your best bets for this weekend, you're a Texas guy, obviously. Longhorns are in your blood, so to speak. I covered the team for a long time as well. What was your takeaway from that game at all? Did you make any adjustments with your power rating on either side?
7: I really didn't. You know, it's just such a tale of two games. I mean, Texas for the first three quarters, it looked kind of like here we go again. You know, they've fallen short in the big games against Ohio State and Georgia the last couple of years and really underperformed any way you slice it the first 45 minutes on Saturday there in Austin against Ohio State. But it's almost like a switch flipped. You know, I've heard football coaches throughout my life covering the sport, you know, tell their teams to keep playing, you know, keep competing. And Texas kept playing, and then things started going their way. And I mean, you look at that game, and I mean, if any of these things go Ohio State's way, Texas doesn't win.
6: Right.
7: Texas fumbled the ball twice. They were lucky to recover both those. Texas went for 2 fourth down conversions, and Texas executed very well on those, the throw and the catch, but they had to convert both those. The missed field goal by Ohio State. If he makes that 45-yard field goal, the Buckeyes win. In the third quarter, I think it was Saiyan misses McEwen wide open. That would have put the game away. So Texas had a lot of things go its way, but a lot of football to be played. And here Texas is number one. And if they wouldn't have made that comeback in the fourth quarter, on the other end of the spectrum, people would probably

0: awards like MVP or Cy Young. Keep in mind that the team record of the player betting really does matter. Only 8 Cy Young Award winners out of 52 since the year 2000 played for teams that finished with a losing record, and only 6 of 52 MVPs in that time span played for teams with eventual losing records, two-thirds of whom in that category were Ohtani and Trout, widely considered the best players in baseball at the time of their 4 collective wins. For more wagering tips, visit vsin.com.
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10: Follow the Money on VSiN. We'll look at updated numbers now after week one for the National Football League for some awards here. Using DraftKings numbers, as always, shop around. You might find something a little bit better. The MVP numbers, well, the usual suspects are at the very top. Josh Allen is plus 475. He was awesome on Sunday. So was Lamar Jackson. He's plus 650. Now Caleb sitting at 7-1. Joe Burrow is 9. Should after one game?
11: Oh, come on!
10: Should Caleb be ahead of Joe Burrow?
11: Yes.
10: You think so?
11: Burrow had a pick 6. Yes.
10: Okay.
11: Caleb was awesome, Superman in that game, and so, that's the case to be made, right? That they're going to have to outscore everybody because the defense is so bad.
10: That's right.
11: And what if they set the points record?
10: Right, and they win 12 games.
11: That's it. There's your guy.
10: And he takes off, and he's a running quarterback a lot more this year than he has been.
11: Now, is that Ben Johnson then? Or do you have to see what happens with the Giants and maybe do the Ravens win 14 or something like that?
10: I'm glad you asked because I had the same exact thought in my head earlier today about, like, what do you do here in terms of awards? I think if Ben Johnson didn't win it last year, man, what does he have to do to win it this year? Set the all-time, or, like, be in the conversation, have his team right there for the most points of all time per game, and then win, what, 15 games?
11: Not that many.
10: They won 12 last year. He never sniffed
11: 11,
10: the award.
11: 11.
10: 11. Never sniffed the award.
11: Yeah. I think they got it wrong, though, last year.
10: So do I.
11: You also had a strong case for Shanahan. There was a ton of candidates. Cohen, Shanahan, especially Shanahan. All the injuries they had to deal with and won 12 games.
10: Yep. Down the board here a little bit more. Trevor Lawrence is 15-1. So there is this.
11: Okay.
10: He's 26 years old. He has 102 TD passes, 23 rushing. Fourth player in history to do that before the age of 27. Josh Allen, Lamar Jackson, Cam Newton, the other three. All three won the MVP.
11: Made some incredible throws. Was awesome Sunday. We'll know more. Where is this number if they're 3-0? Denver and then New England, the next two games.
10: Uh-huh. Oh, he can absolutely win the award. I'm just not going to bet on him. I think he can win it, though. Dak Prescott, no thank you, you can have him. I'm still high in the Cowboys, but that was not good on Sunday night. I never wanted to bet him for the MVP anyway. The list a little bit more. What number would you need for Jackson Dart?
11: Ooh.
10: Or what has to really happen
11: he's
10: there?
11: He's not going to have the numbers, though. I'd need 101.
10: I don't know about that.
11: Yeah, he's not going to have the numbers.
10: He'll have a lot of rushing numbers.
11: I don't think so.
10: Oh, okay.
11: He didn't really take off that much.
10: I think he's
11: what,
10: going to.
11: 400 yards? 500 yards, you can't, not compared to Allen and Lamar. Yards are also touchdowns.

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0: NFL week-to-week wagering, especially focusing on a couple of different points. First of all, reverse line movement, especially after some key offensive linemen have been ruled out. 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For more wagering tips, visit VSiN.com.
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6: All right, strange game last night. You had both two field goals, one from each team, but they were short. And Mahomes only had 9 yards passing in the first quarter. So it seemed too good to be true. Can you believe that? Yes. Because they went so much run-oriented.
7: Right.
6: And he only had the 9-yard completion. So both quarterbacks have 10 yards passing each quarter. No good. And I'm going to come back with it again. Can't be upset that it lost. Alonzo over total bases. Stuck on 299, great tribute video and reception back in New York, and the polar bear in the summer when he had negotiations with Stearns. Stearns said, analytics say you will decline over the next 5 years. He said, I'll be preparing my Hall of Fame speech while you're figuring out the analytics. I think he gets to Manaea tonight, and I'm not calling for the home run, but over 1.5 total bases with Alonzo. Last week, Bills lane 3. Thursday night against the Lions, up to 4.5. LSU lane 3 against Ole Miss. Can't wait to watch that one. Much has been made about the offense, and Levitt rightfully so. Don't forget about the LSU defense. The Padres are a game behind the Phillies. Yet the Phillies are plus 350 to be the sixth seed. They have a tough schedule the rest of the way. Padres are hot, trying to make it 9 in a row tonight in Colorado. Missed the 10. Houston plus 7.5 Friday against Texas Tech. Doesn't look like the same team. It doesn't look like the same defense from last year either. And Seattle, Arizona under 41.5. The recipe's there. Run the ball. Get JSN involved. Mistake-free ball by Drew Lock. Rely on the defense just like they did against New England. Good luck, everyone.
7: Back at you, Paulie. My apologies for the results last night with Bo Nix. Bought in on everything, and they were all losers. I had over 15.5 for the game. I had over 9.5 longest rush. I had over 1.5 in the first quarter and 5-plus in the first quarter as well, and 5-plus on the first drive.
6: Davis Webb, come on.
7: I think that what was the second play of the game. I think there was something there with it. Then it got blown up, and that was it. And Patrick Mahomes was the guy all along. Damn.
6: I can't believe
7: that. Was not a good feeling last night watching that game.
6: I can't believe I didn't bet that.
7: Imagine,
6: like, it seems so, every big game he does it.
7: Right.
6: Playoff game, right? And you know, want to show people off the surgery and the injury right away, 30 to 1.
7: Yeah, there was a bigger question about Mahomes off of his injury, according to reports, than Bo Nix off of his. Imagine Mahomes had better numbers than Knicks to cash all those tickets. Would have been a great night. Just go with Mahomes. Primetime.

0: expect much. And yet, with 2 minutes left in week one, it's 34-3.
1: Yeah.
0: And you couldn't even compete. And it was over in the second quarter.
1: Yeah.
0: Just no hope. Plus, even though you got all these draft picks, are you excited about the future knowing you can't, you get it wrong every single time?
1: Yeah, I know.
0: Like, I don't care who it is. Arch, I don't want more, but, you know, more, Mestemaker, whatever.
1: Whoever
0: they're going to take. The guy's going to be a bust. Look at the history.
1: Or you could also, I mean, you're going to have the power here. Maybe another team falls in love with Arch, whoever it is, and you're like, oh, we can get a haul of picks. I don't think they would do that. They'd probably go with Arch at that point. But if they're not in the right spot to take the guy, he's not there then.
0: Yeah, the Haslam-Manning connection. And
1: right.
0: Tennis, yeah, you have that. Tank for Arch.
1: I wonder, like, what's the typical Cleveland Brown mindset fan of the fan going into the season? Because we heard that finally. Like, Rizzo told us two weeks ago when he came on. He's like, they finally gave up after 25 years.
0: Right.
1: Like, generational fans are just like...
0: It's because of the last 5 years with what they did with Watson.
1: Yeah, can't do it
0: anymore.
1: That's
0: right. Yeah. Just beaten, broken, and scarred. It's enough. Factory of sadness.
1: Yeah, they're underway, by the way, Milwaukee and Pittsburgh. I think Miz...
0: Did he strike out Cruz again?
1: I think he struck out both guys so far.
0: He did?
1: He's got 2 Ks right now. He's at 10 pitches.
0: So he's 0-for-9 career with 7 strikeouts.
1: Yeah. And you can bet on player Ks, too, at some books. They'll let you ladder player Ks in some books. Because he's also, we talked about that when he had awesome numbers against PCA recently in the games against the Cubs.
0: Yeah.
1: So
0: disappointing last night. That was tough. Boy, was Denver bad.
1: Yeah, they were
0: the
1: terrible.
0: Tackling.
1: Well, I mean.
0: How are you that bad with the missed tackles?
1: Stay tuned. Coming up next, Tim Murray, Matt Eumanns, VSIN Primetime Pack Show, former linebacker Eddie Walls, best bets for the NFL. And Jared Smith's going to break down best bets for college football. Is that a solo shot? Or is
0: foul.
1: That? Oh, it's foul. Okay. And then you can wake up tomorrow morning with Dave and Jensen, 7 a.m. Eastern. Good luck tonight.
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0: looking ahead. 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